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1: See if you can spot this one.

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0: is what I need, cause it...
1: Chia seeds are just amazing. They are just tiny seeds, but they are packed with a massive amount of fiber and hydration power. People looking to improve their digestion should definitely stir a spoonful of their glass of water. 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

In the roads, there can be a lot of traffic. And in a city that never really stopped moving, choosing to slow down even for a moment feels like reclaiming control over your own rhythm. 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

Energy drink provide the fast burst of energy, but this sudden boost is often followed by a sharp crash in focus, mood, and also the motivation.

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Finding a bar, for example, and simply just hanging for 30 seconds can decompress your vertebra, stretch your lats, and improve your grip strength. 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

They say history repeat itself. 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

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AYBFM 11.5.

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This is our show, The Morning Ride, every Saturday, Monday, and Wednesday, right here on the radio station of the American University. We hope that you're having a good morning, and this is why we're here with you. We're going to be from 8 up until 9, talking together and listening to you as well. You can call us on 6229.

So it looks like the weekend have passed by really quickly and we're already in the beginning of another week. But of course, maybe the weekend you have chose to be calm or maybe you have chose to do something different this weekend. You can call us on 6229 and tell us what did you do during your weekend or what are you planning to do during the next week. And maybe there is a question that we can ask ourselves. And we had the chance to do anything in this world without any commitments, without any restraints. What is the first thing that comes into your head? So you can share that with us by calling us on 6229. And of course, we have a lot of things to share with you, beginning with the first thing, as usual, in our segment, On the Go.

So if someone gave you a completely free day, no deadlines, no appointments, and no one asking you for anything, what would you actually do with it? Would you go somewhere you have never been, call someone you have never seen, or call someone that you haven't seen in ages, finally start the thing that you have been talking about, or would you absolutely do nothing and proudly call it a plan? Whatever your answer will be, keep it somewhere in the back of your head, because sometimes the things we say we never have time for are exactly the things we should make a little time for. And now that we have got your attention, so good morning to you all. We are here, we're awake, and we have got a whole morning to spend together.

Everyone has their own fingerprint, and we know that songs like these on Saturday, it's the touch of DJ Marta. So thank you for putting these songs in the morning. This is exactly what we need. And maybe there is kind of a song that you always listen to in the morning, or something that really calms you down and gets you going through the day. Of course, you can share that with us. Maybe we can listen to it as well through AUIB FM 101.5. And for everyone who's listening to us, maybe there are some students coming to the university today, listening to the radio, through the radio station. Welcome to AUIB for all the new registered students that are coming today for their orientation. We would like to wish you the best of luck in the beginning of your journey, and AUIB FM will always be with you, supporting you and sharing with you everything that it's necessary for you to know inside AUIB. So this sets the tone for our next segment, to share with you the latest happening inside AUIB.

And the first thing might be interesting to the people who are really in love with cybersecurity because AUIB now launches a certified cybersecurity technician program. From inside AUIB, as the demand for cybersecurity professionals continues to grow, the Center for Excellence for Innovation and Development at AUIB is set to offer the Certified Cybersecurity Technician Program by the EC Council. The program is designed to equip participants with essential skills in cybersecurity, technical problem solving, analytical thinking, and practical security applications, providing a foundation for those looking to build their careers in the rapidly evolving cybersecurity fields. The training will begin on October 4th, 2026, and include 75 hours of specialized training delivered 3 days per week. And through the programs such as C and CT, CEID continues to provide specialized professional training. So if you want more information, you can call 6228 or 6227, or maybe register through the social media platforms of CEID.

And of course, if you're interested to learn more English, the CEID inside AUIB is inviting the community members to join the English language program designed to help learners develop their English skills through a structured progressive learning pathway. The program allows participants to learn at a pace suited to their current level while building their speaking, listening, and also reading and writing skills. The classes will begin September 13, 2026 and will be held Sunday through Thursday with two available time slots from 4 to 6 p.m. and from 6 to 8 p.m. And of course, there are 20% discount on course fees until the August 31st. So you can call 6227 or 6228 for more information and register for the English language program.

0: Well, of course, dear listeners, for more updates and news in the segment of Inside of AUIB, we're going to be bringing you all of these things. And we have some exciting time coming, actually, especially with the maybe the registration process and maybe seeing new students entering the campus. So it's going to be really great.
1: Yes, exactly. So maybe they're now entering the campus. So welcome to everyone. And we will be sharing with you, of course, a lot of news inside
0: AUIB, of course,
1: whatever workshops, whatever maybe courses right here from AUIB FM 101.5.
0: So we're gonna go now with DJ Martez to hear something, and we'll be back to you.

0: So, guys, back to you, and what a beautiful morning. I need to tell you that because the weather feels really good right now. Maybe 1 hour from now, it's not gonna be like that. So, if someone gave you a completely free day, like, suddenly out of nowhere, telling you that, hey, you don't have to do anything today, like, in terms of your commitments, the things that you need to do every day, everything, like your work, I don't know, doing something else that you are used to do, just you can leave all of these things and you have really a free day. So what do you want to do?
1: It's
0: really something can be confusing.
1: Yes.
0: Because we know there's a lot of people actually who are really used to do things like during their day. And when you come to them and you say to them like, hey, you don't need to go to work today. What are you going to do?
1: Yeah.
0: I know that a lot of people maybe will say, I don't know because I don't know what to do else. And that's why there's, you know, some people feeling their value attached to their work.
1: Yes.
0: And maybe, you know, days running, years, and suddenly at the retirement age, and you'll feel like after that, after my job, what I'm gonna do, what are the real things that I want to do in life. And actually these questions, I know it looks really funny, it seems funny, but it raises really a good question inside of your head about the things that you want to do rather than the usual things like your work, the commitments, these things. Sometimes you want to maybe travel, but you don't know. Or you want to visit a country alone. Or you want to, I don't know, chat with someone you didn't see for a long time. You want to do a hobby that no one knows that you like it or you love it.
1: Yeah.
0: So I think there's a lot on the table.
1: Absolutely.
0: Yeah. So in terms of maybe like we're talking about the people who are working all the time. Maybe a doctor not going to be going to the clinic. An engineer will not do anything that's related to engineering, maybe.
1: Yeah, maybe.
0: A manager will not be a manager. Just gonna go out, try to enjoy everything. Because being a manager, I think it's really, you know, a lot of pressures all the day, maybe.
1: Yeah.
0: So if you have completely free day, what are you gonna do?
1: Yes, exactly. That's a really valuable question for the managers out there. Because we know how many responsibilities that sets to the managers. So maybe one free day, what would you do? And especially, a lot of them are used to that, so they cannot sit still. And I think a lot of us have experienced that during COVID-19, where we sat in homes and we didn't know what to do with our lives because most of us are used to work or used to like social gatherings. So they relied mostly on social media, but a lot of them has discovered new hobbies and new skills. So it's maybe, as you mentioned, this question is for you guys to reflect whether you are, your value is linked to work, or maybe you have other things that you need to discover within yourself.
0: Well, maybe. Now the question for you, dear listeners, feel free to call us at 6229 and tell us about that question. What are you going to do if you have a completely free day? Like in your mind, you have nothing to do today. So what's going to be? Maybe the plan going to do nothing.
1: Yes, why not?
0: So waiting for your answers and, of course, your calls at 6229 during your trying to do that. We will jump into another segment. But first, I think we're going to go with DJ Mahtez and listen to something, and we will be back.

0: started.
1: So we are back with you again, dear listeners. We're still here on AUIBFM 101.5. We have asked you the question, if you have a free day, what will you do? You can call us and tell us what you do with that. And aside from that, we know that one thing that a lot of people were doing now on social media are the trends with food. And one of them is the trendy croissant sandwich that is going viral on social media, and this is what we're going to be talking about in more details in our next segment, Trending Now.

So there's this trend that everyone now is probably seeing viral on social media, the croissant ice cream sandwich that takes by storm.

So this trend is becoming the latest dessert trend to capture the attention online, and the idea is wonderfully simple, which is a flaky croissant that is sliced open and filled with generous scoops of ice cream, often topped with chocolate, caramel, pistachios, fresh fruit, or maybe other sweet toppings. And part of its appeal is the contrast in textures. The warm croissant with the crisp pastry on the outside and the cold, creamy ice cream in the middle, the combination also makes it highly Instagrammable, as a lot of them says, helping the dessert spread rapidly across social media. And food creators and dessert lovers have been experimenting with different flavors and fillings, turning the simple combination into a customizable treat. A lot of people now change in this trend. Some of them add more than just ice cream. It may sound unusual, but the croissant with ice cream and social media is the perfect recipe that seems to have found the formula for going viral.

0: I think now we can say bonjour to all of you, dear listeners, because we were listening to something French, and maybe we mentioned the croissant, and also we mentioned the French, and yeah. I know that the French people really likes breakfast. Mm. Like I think they feel like breakfast is one of the things that can show how much you're not a classy, but you're so into things, you know, in a specific way that they like to be always like to do something, and it's beautiful. Mm-hmm. Like even breakfast.
1: Yes,
0: exactly. For us, we have different culture.
1: Yeah.
0: We need to eat well and not to be hungry during the day. Yes. That's the main point.
1: Yes, eat your breakfast always. And I know a lot of people, maybe especially girls, after they watch the Netflix series of Emily in Paris, they dream of eating the fresh croissant from Paris in front of the Eiffel Tower. And this is a dream coming true to a lot of people. Like
0: in the Champs-Élysées.
1: Yes, exactly.
0: Street.
1: Yes.
0: Well, there's a lot of, by the way, there is a lot of people also, they were mentioning during their visit to Paris. No, I'm not. There is a question. Oh, well, I'm not. Like there's a lot of, you know, some things that they didn't expect in terms of clean places. A lot of people suffer that there's not much of clean places. Mm-hmm. While Paris is, you know, it's all for beauty, fashion, these things.
1: Yeah.
0: But there's a lot of streets not clean. And I think even they do some protest, you know, years ago. All the restaurants or all the cafes. And their way of, you know, trying to raise their voices, it was by not throwing the garbage in its place, actually.
1: Okay.
0: But throwing it in front of the restaurant.
1: Well, that's kind of strange for a country that it's
0: the opposite of
1: exactly.
0: Being clean and beautiful.
1: Yeah, yeah, exactly. Well, that maybe seems a little bit weird for a country that is so civilized, and we hear a lot about, you know, France. But if it means one thing, it means that do not be fooled by social media and by the things that are being shown. Yeah. Because every country has pros and cons, and we know that if there is a civilized country, we know that there are some negative points in that country. Even in Iraq, even in anywhere in the world. So
0: nothing perfect.
1: Yeah, nothing is perfect. Well, moving on from countries and croissant into a little bit more technology, where smart glasses for under $100 can take photos, translate, and use AI.

0: Well, smart glasses are becoming more affordable now, and Chinese company called Realme has introduced two new models, Aura View and Pro View, priced at just $99.99 each.
1: Now, both models feature a 12-megapixel Sony camera and AI power tools that can recognize objects, provide real-time translation, and offer voice assistance. They also include open-air speakers, microphones designed for calls, and hands-free audio.
0: Well, the camera can capture a photo in just 0.6 seconds after pressing the shutter button, while electronic image stabilization is available for video recording. However, Realme has not yet revealed important details such as video resolution, frame rate, or internal storage.
1: The two models mainly differ in design. Aura View has a semi-rimless metal frame with brown lenses, while Pro View comes with a fuller frame and both clear and tinted lenses.
0: And both glasses use a 280 milli, I don't know what that is, mAh. Well, it's the battery, but which Realme says can last through a full day of use, although exact battery life figures have not been provided.
1: Well, at around approximately $100, Realme is betting that AI-powered smart glasses don't have to be a luxury gadget anymore. And I think maybe 2 years from now, we will see more of people, not gonna say using these, but the people who uses you know, sunglasses or the normal glasses, they need it actually. Maybe it's gonna be, you know, included, like the camera and these things. It will come in one package, so you can use it.
0: Yes. Yeah, and the best thing, of course, it's only $100, which is compared to the Meta Ray-Ban. It's a lot more cheaper. Mm-hmm. Well, moving on from technology into something that it's kind of weird and exciting that we have witnessed on social media a long time ago, but from a viral internet photo to the big screen, Backrooms becomes a horror movie.

0: What started once as a creepy image on the internet back in 2019 has now become a major horror film from A24.
1: The Backrooms concept began with a photo of an unsettling empty yellow room that became the foundation of an online horror myth about a mysterious dimension hidden behind reality. And the original image was later traced to a real location in Wisconsin, but the internet transformed it into the fictional world known as the Backrooms.
0: Then came Kane Parsons, better known online as Kane Pixels. In 2022, when he was just 16, Parsons created the Backrooms found footage using Blender, making the footage look like an authentic VHS recording of someone accidentally falling into the endless maze. The video went viral and grew into a popular YouTube series with its own mythology.
1: And now Parsons has taken the internet phenomenon to Hollywood. His feature film, Backrooms, released by A24 on May 29, 2026, star Chiwetel Ejiofor and Renate Renseff. The story follows a therapist who enters a mysterious dimension after her patient disappears inside it.

0: Well, that was an exciting song that gives us a little bit more energy into the morning. We are still in trending now, and I think we have one more thing to share with you. It's more about football, where European giants kick off their new league champions.
1: So to the people who loves football and also the people who doesn't love football, actually today going to be real exciting because we're going to see a lot of games because the leagues are back.

So, new European football season is officially underway and the big clubs are back. Yesterday, Arsenal played the first game of the Premier League and they won 3-0. And Manchester United also gonna begin their Premier League campaign against Hull City, while Real Madrid will face Espanyol in Jose Mourinho's first competitive match or a game back in charge, actually. While Inter Milan will play against Monza tomorrow, Barcelona will begin their campaign away to Elche after a summer packed with transfers and changes. So the European giants are finally back in action. So what do you feel?

0: So there's a lot of things that can happen in these games, but actually, you know, after the World Cup and all the joy of the World Cup, everything, you know, the vibes, the atmosphere, it ended, but now it's gonna be back to normal while the leagues are back on, and we will see the teams that you used to support all the time, dear listeners, just like, you know, Manchester United, Real Madrid, Man City, Arsenal, Barcelona, Inter Milan, and all the teams. And actually, for football fans, like, of course, today it will be started from 2:30 p.m. So you can have, like, the whole day of a lot of matches.
1: Yeah.
0: It can look boring to a lot of maybe women, but yeah. Actually, right now I'm seeing a lot of women doing content about football.
1: Interesting. Mm-hmm. Yeah, I mean, I don't know where does that come from, but maybe from childhood. Some of them are really interested in that. But unfortunately, I wish I could be someone like that. But I left it to you, Mohar.
0: Well, guys, you can check. Of course, you can see the games today and tomorrow. It's going to be on. And we will bring you the most trending news from the globe in the segment of Trending Now. But it ends right now, actually, but we're gonna go for the music with DJ Mohtez.

0: Well, DJ Matez setting the right mood for, you know, the beginning, the right beginning of the day.
1: As usual, yeah, every Saturday.
0: As usual, yes. Exactly.
1: Exactly.
0: So, guys, I don't know what you're up to today. It's Saturday. There's a lot of people not going to work today. It's, you know, really a good day. But the thing is, sometimes, like, even when you have an off day, you start to plan for that off day, like, what I'm going to do in that, because there's things you need to do, like, maybe regarding things at home, mm-hmm. I don't know, things to, some repair to your car or something like that, you know, maintenance.
1: Yes.
0: A lot of things you can do.
1: Yeah.
0: So, I don't know, I just want to tell you, like, you go with the best of luck to do these things, but don't forget to enjoy living. Because we really forget that.
1: Yes, of course. And one of the things that you can do when you enjoy living is just like sit with no responsibilities sometimes. And this is what we asked you in the beginning. One of the things that you can do when you sit without doing nothing is learning something new. Despite your age, you're a young adult, or maybe you're in your 50s, your 60s, you can never stop learning. So this is our subject for today in Tip for Life, how to never stop learning.

0: So we know that a lot of people have may graduated high school.
1: Yeah.
0: Yeah. Some of them maybe graduated college a long time ago, but that does not mean that your education is over. In many ways, that's when the most interesting kind of learning begins.
1: At a school or a university, someone else decided what you need to study. But after graduation, maybe you get something much more valuable, the freedom to choose what you want to learn. New language, AI, public speaking, photography, marketing, finance, cooking, anything that could improve your career or simply make your life richer.
0: Yes, so how do you keep learning when there are no exams or professors pushing you or there is no responsibilities that you have? The first thing that you do is to learn with a purpose. Don't learn something simply because everyone else is doing it. Always ask yourself, why do I want this skill? Maybe it's English that could help you get a better job, or maybe it's public speaking that could make you more confident. A meaningful reason make it much more easier to stay motivated.
1: And something else, make learning part of your week. You don't need to study for hours every day, even 20 to 30 minutes several times a week can add it up over months. And treat learning like exercise, just like you're working out or something.
0: Yes.
1: Consistency matters more than intensity.
0: And change how you learn. Learning doesn't have to mean sitting with a textbook. Maybe try podcasts, YouTube videos, online courses, audiobooks, workshops, or discussion groups. And if one method becomes boring to you, change the method, not necessarily your goal.
1: So if you are hearing us right now, you're saying to yourself, I have nothing to do. Like, I have a lot of spare time. No, you can find a lot of things to do actually online.
0: Yeah.
1: And it's not about scrolling social media. It's going to be something useful, something to learn from, or just something you're going to listen and will motivate you to do something beautiful.
0: Yes, exactly.
1: Just like that. Or to give you the push, the motivation.
0: Yeah.
1: Because a lot of times, sometimes like you think about something, or let me say you don't think about something. You're hearing something, and that thing that you're hearing will motivate something inside of you, the idea inside of you, and suddenly you want to do something new. So, you tell me, like, do your friends do that to you? Like, and in your environment, do you feel like that? Because if you feel like that, I think you're in the right environment. And if you don't feel like that, I don't think it's the right environment. I'm not going to say you should, like, you know, that talk of, you leave your friends, you go. No, no. But in that specific area.
0: Yeah.
1: In the area of developing your mind and thoughts and how to be better, maybe.
0: Yes.
1: If you want to develop yourself.
0: Mm-hmm.
1: So, do you have that or not? I think that's really a good question. Because sometimes you're surrounding with a lot of people. The only thing that you do is only laughing, which is really a good sport for heart. But in terms of the mind, you know, the mind level. So, is there something? Because you can do that alone, you can do that, you know, with discussing these things with someone else.
0: Absolutely, yes. I think what you've said is really valuable, and it really confirms the idea when people tell us,
1: thanks.
0: Do not, you're welcome, do not say no to anything in the world, because always opportunities that you have will open the door to other opportunities, just like you said, it's the same idea. So this is why never say no to learning and experimenting with things.
1: Exactly.
0: And listening to people. And always focus on progress, not the certificates, because a certificate can be useful. But the real question is, can you use what you have learned, practice the language, build the website, give the presentation, create the project that you want, and turn information into skill?

0: Well, guys, we have been with you in Tip for Life, and we wish that you guys really enjoyed this segment because we enjoy talking to you as well. We will be with you in other episodes next week.
1: And, you know, while we're reaching the end of today's episode, try to put that question inside your head. If someone gave you a completely free day, what are you gonna do without any commitment? Try to put that question inside your head, and maybe it will motivate the things that you are not finding time to do it, and you're gonna do it in the next days. Take care of yourself always, and enjoy your day, and keep it here on 101.5. Until next time, goodbye.

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Modern speed reading and scrolling makes us forget what we learn. 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

Jim Rohn once said, "Take care of your body. It's the only place you have to live in. Your home, your car, your possessions, they can all be replaced, but your body cannot. Treat it like it's a replaceable, high-value asset that it is."

0: 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The day begins now.
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1: Baghdad's voice.
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Nothing is more beautiful in the summer like a cooled watermelon. They are just beautiful, and also they are made over 90% of water and packed with lycopene to protect your skin from the sun damage. 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

you like to have cheese for breakfast, maybe you have to try cottage cheese, because they are full of protein which digests slowly to feed your muscles over many hours. 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
1: Hey, let me kick it to you right quick, man. Not on some gag-ish, man, on some real-ish. Anybody done been through the same thing, I'm sure you feel the same way. Big feel.

Let's meet the thinking fast and slow. Danielle Kahneman's Nobel-winning research shows that we have two systems. The system one, it's fast and emotional, and the system two is slow and logical. When your energy wait for system two to kick in, don't let your fast brain make slow mistakes.

Me, I'm supporting this. This is a story, came from my life, and I'm just recording this. I'ma just give it to you direct instead of me throwing it. You know you important. You know I'm supporting it. We used to do pornos when you would come over, but now you got more. I got like four on the wrist and an adorable kid. I got a Drake in the studio, and I don't just mean that I'm in this. Please make the most of this. Don't just come close to some. I give you this bread, you run me some, then you go blow up a beat. She moved out of state, then went left, she's seeking forgiveness.

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She tryna get out of the mix. Shawty is going to G. Shawty is going to G. Me, I'm supporting. This is a story, came from my life, and I'm just recording this.

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0: Let's learn together the eat the frog rule. Mark Twain said if you eat a live frog first thing in the morning, nothing worse will happen to you all day. This means to do your hardest, scariest tasks first, and everything else will feel easy.
1: To Aruba, I know it sounds nice, ooh, you gon' fall into my trap.

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It appears in the ability to stay composed when situations invite you to lose control. So while you're driving today, ask yourself that. What if all these things happening right now with you is only a test? And don't forget, when you're quiet and calm, you can take the right decisions.

lot of English learners say very excellent. But actually, the correct form is just excellent, without very. For example, the result is excellent, not very excellent.

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this gorgeous. 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I

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Letting someone pass, choosing patience in traffic, offering a small kindness may seem insignificant to you, but to someone else, it might change the entire tone of their day. Maybe you've just made someone's day. Keep that smile and keep going. 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

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For example, you're married to a person, not with them.

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Proper preparation before travel can protect your vehicle from the unnecessary damage, even when it remains parked for weeks.

instead of collapsing after a hard workout you have done, try the active recovery technique, which is a light jog, a walk, or maybe just gentle stretching. This helps clear the metabolic waste, like lactic acid, for example, from your muscles faster, which reduces the soreness the next day.

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1: 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Let's go together. 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

table is where wellness begins. If we go now to Ethiopia, we will taste their staple, the injera. Injera is a bread. It is made from teff flour, a gluten-free grain, exceedingly high in iron, calcium, and protein. Anyone with low intensity looking naturally boost your blood count, stamina, needs to try the injera bread. 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

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But correct way to say it is scared of, not from. For example, we're afraid of something, never from it. 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

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Growth rarely feels like growth while it's happening. 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
1: Dear listeners of the AUIBFM 101.5, welcome back to another History Hour episode with me, Mustafa Al-Asha'a. I'm very happy to have you here again on another episode. And today we have a rather such an interesting topic. Today we are going to discover how would our life be if we lived in ancient Mesopotamia. It is such an interesting topic that I really enjoyed making it. So stay tuned for more to learn about your ancient ancestors.

life in ancient Mesopotamia cannot be described in the same way one would describe life in ancient Rome or Greece. Mesopotamia was never a single unified civilization, not even under the Akkadian Empire of Sargon the Great. Generally speaking, though, from the rise of the cities in circa 4500 BCE to the downfall of Sumer in 1750 BCE. The people of the regions of Mesopotamia that lived their lives in, let's call it, similar ways. The civilization of Mesopotamia placed a great value on the written word. Once writing was invented, circa 3500 to 3000 BCE, the scribe seems almost very obsessed with recording every facet of their city's lives. And because of this, archaeologists and scholars in the present day have fairly clear understanding of how the people lived and worked. The American author Thornton Wilder once wrote, and I quote, "Babylon once had 2 million people in it, and all we know about them is the names of the kings and some copies of wheat contracts and the sales of slaves." Wilder was writing fiction, of course not history, and there was much about Mesopotamian history still unknown at the time he wrote his play. Still, he was wrong about what the modern world knew about the people of Mesopotamia. We actually know a good deal more than just the names of kings and sales of slaves. We know a lot of things.

0: The population of ancient Mesopotamian cities varied greatly. In circa 2300 BCE, Uruk had a population of 50,000, while the city of Mari to the north had 10,000, and Eket, for example, had around 36,000. The populations of these cities were divided into social classes. Like societies in every civilization throughout history, they were in a hierarchy situation thing. These classes were the king and the nobility, the priests and the priestesses, and the upper class and the lower class, and at the end, the slaves.
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0: The king of a city, region, or empire was thought to have a special relationship with the gods and to be an intermediary between the world of the divine and the earthly realm. The depth of a king's relationship with his gods and the gods' pleasure with his rule was gauged by the success of the territory he ruled over. A great king would enlarge his kingdom and make the land prosperous, and by doing so, show that the gods favored him. Although many of the regions of Mesopotamia rebelled repeatedly against the rule of Sargon of Akkad, in the year 2334 BCE, and the dynasty he founded, he still became a legendary figure because of his successful military conquest and the expense of his empire. These accomplishments, dear listeners, would have meant that however an individual human being or community felt about Sargon's rule, he was favored by the gods he served. In his case, the goddesses Inanna.

The priest and priestesses praised over the sacred aspects of daily life and officiated at religious services. They were literate and considered adept at interpreting signs and omens. They also served as healers for the community. The first doctors and dentists of Mesopotamia were actually priestesses who attend to people in the outer court of the temple. Among the most famous priestesses was a very famous one called Inhaduana. She is the daughter of Sargon of Akkad, who served as a high priestess at Ur and is also the world's first author known by name. Inhaduana would not have served as a healer, and basically her day would have been spent taking care of the business of the temple and the surrounding complex, as well as officiating

0: The upper class included merchants who owned their own companies, scribes, private tutors, and, in time, high-ranking military men. Other occupations of the upper classes were accountants, architects, astrologers, who were usually priests and shipwrights. The merchants who owned his own company and did not need to travel was a man of leisure, who could enjoy the best drink in the city in the company of his friends while attended by slaves. Scribes were highly respected and served at court, in the temple, and in the schools. Every teacher was a scribe indeed, and one of the most important disciplines taught in every Mesopotamian school was writing. And of course, only boys attended school that time, while women didn't enjoy almost, I would say, equal rights to men. They were still not considered capable of mastering literacy, a paradigm that remained in place even after the notable career of in Hedwana. Private tutors were also held in high regard and were paid well by the wealthy families of the cities to help their sons excel at their homework and schoolwork, of course. Private tutors, not in the employ of school, which was often run by the temple, were considered men of exceptional intelligence, virtue, and character. They devoted themselves completely to the students or students under their care, and if they had a client of high means, lived almost as well as he did.
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0: The lower class was made up of those occupations which kept the city or region actually operating. We're talking farmers, artists, musicians, construction workers, canal builders, bakers, basket makers, butchers, fishermen, cup barriers, brick makers, brewers, tavern owners, metallurgists, carpenters, perfume makers, potters, jewelry makers, goldsmiths, cart and carrier drivers, soldiers, sailors, and merchants who worked for another man's company. Of those listed, dear listeners, perfume makers, jewelry makers, and goldsmiths could also be considered upper-class professions under the right circumstances, such as exceptional skill or finding favor with wealthy patron or the king. Any member of the lower class could climb the social ladder. The Assyriologist Jean Bottero noted that the town of Kish was ruled not by a king, but by an energetic queen called Kubaba. Kubaba, a former tavern keeper about whom we know nothing else, for the most part women were relegated to lower class jobs, but clearly could hold the same esteemed positions as men. Women were the first brewers and tavern keepers, and also the first doctors and dentists in ancient Mesopotamia, before these occupations proved lucrative and were taken over by men.

Dear listeners of the UIB FM 101.5, you are still listening to me, Mustafa Al-Asha'a, and to the History Hour show. Here we are talking about the history of Mesopotamia and how would life felt being in a Mesopotamian state or a kingdom, empire, country, whatever. And we talked about the classes of society, and now we're moving to the lowest social order, that was the slaves. One could become a slave in a number of ways, dear listeners. Being captured in war, selling oneself into slavery to pay off debt, being sold as punishment for a crime, being kidnapped and sold into slavery in another region, or being sold by your own family, or being sold at least by a family member to relieve a debt. Slaves had no single ethnicity, nor were they solely employed for manual labor. Slaves kept house, managed large estates, tutored young children, tended horses, served as accountants and skilled jewelry makers, and could be employed in whatever capacity their master saw they had a talent in. A slave who worked diligently for his or her master could eventually buy their freedom from them.

0: The king and his court lived in the palace and the palace complex. In the cities, homes were built out from the center of the settlement, which was the temple with its ziggurat, or in Iraqi we say az-zakura. The wealthiest and highest on the social ladder lived closest to the center, closest to the zakura. The homes of the affluent were built of the sun-dried bricks, while those of people of lesser means would have been constructed from reeds. The historian Bertman describes the construction of these homes. He says in his book, and I quote, "To build a simple house, tall marsh plants would be uprooted, gathered together, and tied into tight bundles. After holes were dug in the ground, the bundles of reeds would be inserted, one bundle per hole. After the holes were filled and firmly packed, pairs of bundles that faced each other would be bent over and tied together at the top, forming an archway. The remaining bundles would then be joined together in similar fashion. Reeds, mats would have been draped over the top to cover the roof or hang from the wall opening to make a door." So this is basically how Bergman describes, based of course on the found translations, how people in ancient Mesopotamia used to make houses. And it is really fascinating that we kept this way of building houses still at this very day. You can go to the marshes, you can go south to Nasriya, you can go to northern Basra, and you will see the exact same houses still being built. This is really amazing. If you are a history lover like me, this is really amazing, and you know what I mean, because imagine a way of building a house is being used over more than 5,000 years. This is like a big wow for me, to be honest. But in any way, I continue reading from his book. He says, "To construct a home of brick, clay from the riverbanks would be mixed with straw for reinforcements and packed into small brick-shaped wooden molds, which would then be lifted off, and the mud bricks could dry on the ground in the hot sun." Sun-dried brick was notoriously impermanent, especially as a consequence of yearly downpours. The alternative, oven-baked brick, was expensive because of the fuel and skilled labor required for its manufacture. As a result, it tended to be used for the houses of kings and gods rather than the homes of ordinary people. Light in the home was provided by small lamps fueled by sesame seed oil, and sometimes by windows in more expensive homes. Windows were constructed of wooden grill work, and as wood was a rare commodity, windowed homes were uncommon. The exterior of brick homes was whitewashed as a defense against the radiant heat, and there would be only one exterior door, its frame painted bright red to keep out evil spirits from the house. The historian Karen Rea notes that the purpose of the house in southern Iraq was to provide shelter from the 12 hours of unrelenting heat from May to September. After September came the rainy season of cooler weather, when homes would be heated by burning palm pounds or palm wood. Palaces, temples, and upper-class homes had ornate braziers for heating their rooms, while the lower classes made use of a shallow pit lined with hardened clay. For indoor plumbing was in wide use by at least the 3rd millennium BCE, with toilets in separate rooms of upper-class homes, palaces, and temples. Tile drains built at a slant would carry waste from the building to the cesspool or the sewer system of clay pipes that would transport it to the river. All homes in the region of Sumer, whether of the rich or the poor, needed the blessings of the brother gods. They are called Kapta and Mujdama, deities who presided over foundations, buildings, constructions, and bricks before any building project could begin. Upon completion, offerings were made to the god of complete construction, Arazu, and gratitude. Also, Nemet Najat writes, ancient houses, particularly those made of sun-dried brick, often used to collapse. The laws of Hammurabi devoted 5 sections of this problem, noting in particular the builder's responsibility. And here is one of the rules that is written there. It says, and I quote, if a builder constructs a house for a man, but does not make his work sound, and the house that he constructed collapses and causes the death of the householder, the builder shall be killed. If it should cause the death of a son of the householder, they shall kill the son of the builder. Homes were furnished in much the same way they are today, dear listeners, with chairs, tables, beds, and kitchenware. In affluent homes, beds were made from wooden frame, crisscrossed with rope or reeds, covered by a mattress stuffed with wool or goat hair, and had linen sheets. These beds were often carved and by the 3rd millennium were sometimes overlaid with gold, silver, or even copper, with legs that often terminated in an ox foot or claw design. The lower classes slept on mats of woven straw or reeds laid on floor. Tables were constructed much as they still are today, and the more prosperous homes had linen tablecloth and napkins, and families gathered at the table for the evening meal in the same way many still do today.
1: Right now, you're catching the vibe of History Hour.
0: The family was constituted much as it is in the modern day, with a mother, father, children, and extended family members. Both men and women worked, while the children's lives were directed according to their gender and social status. Male children, for example, of the upper classes, were sent to school while their sisters remained at home and learned the domestic arts. Sons of the lower classes followed their fathers into the fields or whatever line of work they pursued. The toys these children played with were similarly recognizable, Bertman writes in his book. For infants and toddlers, there were terracotta rattles filled with pellets and pinched at the edge like a pie crust, with a small hole for a string. For boys, dreaming of hunting or being a soldier, because of this there were slingshots and little bows and arrows, and boomerangs in some cases to throw. For little girls, hoping to raise their own children someday, there were dolls and miniature pieces of furniture, tables, stools, and beds for playing house. Meanwhile, handheld ships and chariots and tiny drafts, animals, and wagons let the young travel through the world of their imagination. For more amusement, there were also balls and hoops, and a game of jumping rope named, curiously, for the love goddess Ashtar. Families also enjoyed board games, the most popular being much like the game of Parcheesi and games of dice. And sports seemed to have primarily involved males, and most popular were wrestling and boxing among the lower classes and hunting among the nobility and upper class.

Storytelling was an important aspect of an evening meal, as was music. In poorer homes, a family member would play an instrument or sing to the family, or tell a story after dinner. The wealthy had slaves for his purpose or professional entertainment, or even professional entertainers. The Mesopotamians had singers, of course, and also percussion instruments. They had drums, bells, kistrums, and rattles. Wind instruments including recorders, flutes, horns, and panpipes, and stringed instruments such as the lyre and the harp. In Arabic we say al-qithara. Birdman writes in his book, and I quote, "So great, in fact, was a queen of Ur's love of music. She could not bear the thought of being in the afterworld without music. So with the help of a sleeping potion in the tomb, she took her royal musicians with her into the beyond." Inscriptions and images also depict Mesopotamians listening to music while drinking and reading or relaxing in their homes or gardens. And also, Bertman noted in his book, music was an integral part of ancient Mesopotamian life. The images that is carved on the seal stones and sculpted relief transport us back to a world of sound. We watch a shepherd playing his flute as his dog sits and attentively listens to the shepherd.

Dear listeners, all aspects of Mesopotamian existence were imbued with a sense of a divine at work, even the clothes that they wore. So if we want to talk about clothing now, for example, Bertman notes in his book, he says, archaeologists confirmed that textile were among the first of human inventions. Plant fibers may have been twisted, sewn, and plaited to make a clothing as far back as Old Stone Age. Some of the clothing materials discovered, they are 25,000 years ago, but wool seems to have been Mesopotamians' most common kind of cloth, along with linen, which was reserved for more expensive garments. And talking about cotton, cotton was not introduced until the days of the Assyrians, who imported the plant from Egypt and Sudan around 700 BCE, and silk perhaps not until the days of the Romans, who imported it from China. Men generally, they wore either a long robe or plaited skirts of goat skin or sheepskin, and women dressed in one-piece tunics of either wool or linen. Soldiers are distinctive in ancient depictions in that they always wore hooded capes over their uniforms. Older men are always seen in one-piece robes which fall to their ankles, while younger men seem to have worn either the robe or the skirt. Women are always depicted wearing the robe, but these robes were not uniformly plain. Many different patterns and designs are seen in the dresses of Mesopotamian ladies. Shawls, or the hooded capes, and wraps were used in bad weather, and these were often embroidered and tasseled. Girls dressed like their mothers and boys like their fathers, and everyone wore sandals of a greater or more

0: guarded, since they could raise a perfume maker from a lower class worker to almost a level of nobility. Because if you remember, perfume makers are in the upper class.
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0: Dear listeners of the History Hour show and all history lovers, I'd want to say at the end that the daily life of ancient Mesopotamians, it was not so different from the lives of those who live in that area today. Our country, Iraq, like those of modern world, the people of the ancient regions of Mesopotamia loved their families, worked their jobs, and enjoyed their leisure times. Advances in technology give one the impression today that we are much wiser, vastly different from those who lived thousands of years before us. But the archaeological records tell a different story, a very different one. Tells us that human beings have never been very different, in both good and bad ways, than we are today. The basic needs, the desires, as well as the daily lives of the people of the ancient Mesopotamia adhere to a pattern that is easily recognizable across centuries, even today in our modern time. Thank you so much, dear listeners, for tuning in to 101.5 AUIB FM. I was your host, Mustafa Al-Asha'a, and we talked about how life was in ancient Mesopotamia. Remember that this show is on Friday and Saturday at 2 p.m., so you will always have a very nice historical story. This is Mustafa Al-Asha'a signing off. Have a great day.

0: They say history repeats itself. 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
2: Music.

Let's discover the implementation intention. So research shows that you are 3 times more likely to follow through a goal if you use this formula. You say, I will, and you mention the behavior that you want and at the time in the certain location. Don't just say, I will study. Say, I will study math at 4 p.m. in the library, for example. This specification is the secret to success.

In The Wizard of Oz, Dorothy travels across a magical land looking for a way home, only to discover she had the power to change her life all along. 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
2: 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What does it take to rise when everything falls apart? What keeps the fire burning when the world says stop? From struggle to success.
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0: Hold up, nigga, I'm the nation, so we got up. 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

Maybe sometimes you can wonder about how things ended. If it is a work or a relationship or in life in general. But have you thought about experience becomes valuable only when you take time to reflect on it and understand what it taught you? In that way, you're always winning. AYB FM.

a lot of English learners say afraid from, but actually the correct form is afraid of, not from. 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

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Probiotic, which is live cultures found in yogurt and fermented foods, and also prebiotics, which is fiber that feeds the cultures found in bananas, oats, and garlic.

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AYB FM. 5, 4, 3, 2, 1, 0. We turn it on. Let's start the party.

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Safe choices, especially on the road, are not small decisions. They protect lives, families, and entire communities. 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

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But actually, the correct form is I didn't know. For example, I didn't know the answer.

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But actually, the correct form is just excellent, without very. For example, the result is excellent, not very excellent.

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It's like a miracle grow for your brain. It helps grow new neurons. The best way to trigger it is the vigorous exercise. So when you sweat, you're literally making your brain younger and more adaptable.

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the Ministry of Health recommends 150 minutes of moderate activity per week. That's just 22 minutes a day. A brisk walk around AUIB Gardens and all you need to protect your future.

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That's when I knew that your heart was scarring. 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

Let's discover the Glymphatic Nightly Wash. A recent research published in Science shows that when you sleep, your brain literally washes itself. 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So skip the late night scroll and give your brain its bath.

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If you are stuck in a difficult problem, skip the screen and take a short walk outside, and the problem shall be solved.

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A budget-friendly powerhouse of plant protein and iron that keeps your energy steady. Anyone trying to cut back on meat without losing physical strength should cook them definitely. 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

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But actually, the correct form is at night, not in the night. 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

Laughter triggers the release of endorphins, which creates a feeling of general well-being and dopamine, which definitely aids in cognitive processing. 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

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In that space is our power to choose our response. Stress is inevitable, but the reaction is a choice. Next time you feel triggered, take a pause, even 1 second. That tiny gap is where your freedom lies, allowing you to respond mindfully instead of reacting emotionally.

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1: 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Thanks for coming down. It's called Let It Go.